And our waltz, a German waltz, is not as elegant as a waltz from Vienna, but much louder. By Will Meisel from 1928, Lulu is dancing over there.

0: Recorded live at Carnegie Hall, Max Raab and the Palast Orchestra performing Lulu is Dancing Over There on the Friday, happy hour. And before that, we got our polka going for Friday happy hour with the ensemble Passo Avanti performing a lovely arrangement of the Trish Trash Polka by the Waltz King, Johann Strauss Jr.
1: You know
0: how
1: what?
0: About that?
1: I really liked both of those.
0: Yeah.
1: I shouldn't...
0: Sound surprised, but yes.
1: This is Friday happy hour, classical music with a twist to welcome the weekend. Warren Black, that's him, and I'm Krista Wessel. We're here every first Friday of the month at 5 o'clock. You know, coloring outside the lines a bit and having a good time. We've got a twin spin still to come. Does that sound like something is coming up?
0: That'll be coming along later. Yes, indeed. Yeah, good times. Oh, and we're going to pay tribute to one of the things that you do, well, every day around this time or so.
1: Are you speaking of the 5 o'clock favorite?
0: That's right.
1: Would you be speaking of the 5 o'clock favorite?
0: Yes. I would indeed.
1: I want to first, though, thank for their support of Friday Happy Hour. 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
0: So maybe a few weeks ago, you sent me an email saying, hey, somebody asked for a particular piece for the 5 o'clock favorite, which you do every week and which people can take part in and share if they would like.
1: Yeah, it's the 5 o'clock favorite, people sharing their stories about pieces of classical music they love. And honestly, it's one of the favorite features here at All Classical. And a couple weeks ago, I got a suggestion for the 5 o'clock favorite from a woman named Lisa who lives in Tangent, Oregon, and had an incredible experience seeing a pianist named Carrie Canfield perform with the band Wheatfield perform this next piece of music. So the genesis of this piece comes from the 5 o'clock favorite.
0: And it's a nice little spin on music by Nikolai Rimsky-Korsakov. So, yeah.
1: Let's hear it on Friday Happy Hour.
0: To make you do that every time.
1: Thank you. I'd be glad to.

0: on Friday Happy Hour. Yeah.
1: The American, or the Oregon Americana band Wheatfield performing Jack Fina's Bumble Boogie, which was his take from the big band era of, you know, the Flight of the Bumblebee by Nikolai Rimsky-Korsakov. And yeah, that came to us here on Friday Happy Hour through the 5 o'clock favorite,
0: which is also kindly sponsoring to World Your Platters. Yeah. Oh my gosh, Terwilliger Plaza supports the 5 o'clock favorite as well as Friday Happy Hour. 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
1: Wheatfield, I looked up, discovered they are inductees into the Oregon Music Hall of Fame.
0: Very cool.
1: I think year 2001 they went in.
0: Awesome.
1: Which means we've already heard from two members of the Oregon Music Hall of Fame
0: because
1: on the show.
0: Three Leg Torso.
1: That's right.
0: Who Three provides our theme is also in the Oregon Music Hall of Fame.
1: That's right.
0: Any more that we can look forward to?
1: Not on this show.
0: Okay.
1: But, but at some point, for sure.
0: Of course.
1: Yeah, absolutely.
0: Are you taking inspiration for this next piece from the bumblebee we just heard from?
1: I'm going to say yes, because it hadn't occurred to me, but that would have been really smart of me. So I'm going to take credit
0: yes,
1: for that.
0: Yes, absolutely.
1: That is exactly what I was thinking about, Krista Wessel.
0: Gosh, yeah. On Friday Happy Hour, classical music with a twist to welcome the weekend. You can get in touch with Warren.
1: Oh, yes.
0: You can get in touch with me simultaneously by emailing happy@allclassical.org. We look forward to hearing from you as we listen to some bugs.
1: Bugs.
0: Tussling.
1: Yes. So, yeah, there's still a twin spin to come, and there's still... Does this sound like something?
0: On Friday Happy Hour!
1: Yes, indeed. But right now, Edgar Meyer and Bela Fleck live.
0: Bug tussle.

0: Yay, marimbas.
1: The Wave Quartet performing an arrangement of the Habanera from Georges Bizet's Carmen.
0: Boom, boom, boom.
1: Yeah.
0: Boom, boom, boom.
1: And that's because we have a requirement that we play marimba.
0: Recommended daily allowance of marimba.
1: Mm-hmm.
0: Every happy Friday. Friday happy hour. What?
1: Neither, happy Friday hour.
0: Neither of us are doing our words right today.
1: Talking is not the word thing.
0: No. I guess it's Friday.
1: As the old Steve Martin joke goes, some people have a way with words and other people not have a way.
0: That is us.
1: Yes.
0: Today
1: not
0: on
1: having,
0: Friday.
1: Not having a way.
0: That's Warren. I'm Krista. This is Friday Happy Hour. When we are able to speak clearly with great enunciation,
1: mm-hmm.
0: We would tell you that this show airs the first Friday of every month at 5 o'clock. Classical music.

0: pretty much the straight ahead version, mm-hmm. and then there's a spin. And in terms of torque on this spin, this is one of the really the highest torque spins.
1: Wow.
0: In terms of the original, and then like, whoa, what happened there?
1: At first, I thought you said twerk.
0: No.
1: But I understand torque. You said torque.
0: T-O-R-Q-U-E.
1: Yes. Okay. Torque.
0: Torque.
1: It's our twin spin, a little Brahms.
0: Mm-hmm.
1: Here on Friday Happy Hour.
0: Thanks. Yeah, here we go. It's time.

0: You gotta be kidding me.
1: That is none other than Quartetto Gelato, a great Canadian ensemble.
2: Love them.
1: So much fun.
2: They've got a new album out called Flight, from which that selection comes, the second half of our twin spin today.
1: Yeah, it's called Brahms Polka. beginning from the lullaby and then launching into all sorts of
2: things. There was a symphony in there. There was the Academic Festival Overture in there. I lost track at one point because I was laughing so hard. But yes, Quartetto Gelato and our twin spin here on Friday Happy Hour.
1: Good news.
2: Oh, I like good news.
1: Yes. We have a fun feature coming up. I'm sorry. I get into down a rabbit hole with some of these things. I'm just really excited about.
2: Are we on the verge of hearing? Does that sound like something?
1: That's coming up in, I'm going to say, less than 10 minutes.
2: Okay.
1: Actually, let's see. Yeah, less than 10.
2: Okay. Mm-hmm. Here is another generous supporter of Friday Happy Hour, Aniche Sellers, a second-generation winemaking family who craft estate Columbia Gorge and Washington State wines with a commitment to grace and a touch of boldness. Whether through classical music or the beauty of wine, they believe in living life artfully, and their tasting room is located in Underwood, Washington, in the Columbia Gorge, and you can get more information at anichesellers.com.
1: So we've had our twin spin, which is an idea that came to us by way of our friend John Berg. Mm-hmm. So coming up next, another piece that was a request of John Burke's.
2: Oh.
1: And he specified the back announce, as we call it in the business, what you say afterwards. Yeah. So, and he also took care of that for us.
2: Okay.
1: I also have to say there's a piece on Saturday Matinee tomorrow.
2: Which you host.
1: The 10 o'clock hour, which I host, starts at 11 tomorrow, which was tipped to me by none other than John Burke.
2: He is just a helpful and charming individual.
1: That's right. So, yeah, that's all coming up. Anyway, so coming up in just a moment here, a request from John Burke.
2: Okay, can't wait.
1: On Friday Happy Hour.
2: Friday Happy Hour!
1: Thanks for selling that, Krista.

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0: The Spanish Brass with their arrangement of Lee Morgan's The Sidewinder.
1: That was the Spanish Brass?
0: Yes, indeed.
1: I've heard them perform some incredible interpretations of straight up classical stuff.
0: Yeah,
1: they really cut loose there.
0: they know their stuff, and they know their Lee Morgan as well. So. the Kronos Quartet before that with their arrangement of Purple Haze by
1: nuts?
0: Jimi Hendrix.
1: That's so nuts. With John Burke saying righteous there at the end.
0: Yeah.
1: Thank you for recording that, Warren Black.
0: My pleasure.
1: It's so nice to have that forever and ever and ever. This is Friday Happy Hour, classical music with a twist. I see some Chopin coming up and some Clementi.
0: Well,
1: next.
0: Yeah. Well, that's actually not next. That's next is our regular feature.
1: I was going to say,
0: does this sound like something?
1: You have to say that with that voice. Does this sound like something? Let me first tell people that if they don't like hearing that voice, to email us at happy@allclassical.org. happy@allclassical.org reaches both Warren and me simultaneously. But yes, this feature, does that sound like something? Tell us how this works for the uninitiated.
0: Well, we've done this a few times because, you know, there are antecedents in classical music and it turns up everywhere. And sometimes you'll hear something and you'll say, does that sound like something?
1: Yes.
0: And so I'm going to take you now back to 1966.
1: Okay.
0: Krista Wessel. I was going on 2 years old. And there was a number two hit by Wayne Fontana and the Mind Benders.
1: Okay.

0: Yeah, so Wayne Fontana and the Mindbenders with their big hit, A Groovy Kind of Love.
1: Oh, yeah, I love that song.
0: Yeah, so a great hit, but did you know where it came from?
1: Do you think it had its roots in classical music?
0: It definitely had its roots in classical music. It's music by Muzio Clementi from one of his piano sonatinas.
1: Oh, a very sped up version of that.
0: Yeah, or it's very slowed down version.
1: All right.
0: Yeah, depending on that, yeah. So, yeah, Muzio Clementi's his sonatina, the number 5 from his Opus 6.
1: The difference in the tempo, I wouldn't have picked up on that. You're very smart.
0: For some reason, it popped out at me, and, well, I'll tell you why in a little bit, but so it kind of sent me down this rabbit hole.
1: As you are wont to do.
0: Indeed. So Clementi published this piece in 1797.
1: Okay.
0: And it became, you know, I don't know if it was a hit for him, but it inspired a couple of, I would imagine they must have been piano students at some point. Two songwriters, Tony Wine and Carol Bayer Sager.
1: Oh, yeah.
0: In 1965, they were writing together in New York, and one of them knew this, and apparently they were like, we could make a pop tune. Let's write some lyrics. And
1: out of
0: they
1: the
0: wrote
1: Clementi?
0: Out of the Clementi, It's a Groovy Kind of Love is what they
1: Got
0: came
1: it.
0: Up with. So the Wayne Fontana and the Mindbenders, not the first recording of that, although it was the first one that was a huge hit. The first recording of that was by another group, a duet named Diana and Anita.

0: It's, yeah, it's a whole different feel, right?
1: It really but the, is, yeah.
0: So Diana and Anita, or Diane and Anita, made that recording in 1965, same year that the lyrics and everything was written. But curiously, that was released only in France.
1: Oh, really?
0: So I don't know whether it had a chance to become a big hit in the United States or not, but that's why it didn't.
1: And so a couple hundred years after Musil Clementi wrote that, we have those pop hits as a result.
0: Indeed. And there have been something like 50 or 60 recordings of A Groovy Kind of Love.
1: Oh, wow.
0: Yeah. So, yeah, the first one, 65, the big hit, 66, many between then. But then in 1988, this ditty comes roaring back. Well, not really roaring back because it doesn't really roar. But it comes back courtesy of Phil Collins.
1: I was thinking.
0: And the movie Buster.
1: Oh.
0: Yeah. So.
1: Do you think that Phil Collins knew he was singing Musil Clementi?
0: I wonder. Yeah. Somebody should get Phil on the phone and see what's going on there. Yeah. So anyway, this is how we get all the way back to Musil Clementi. And the reason I started down this hole was this group Passo Avanti that opened the show today
1: with the
0: interesting polka.
1: Mm-hmm.
0: They have a recording on their CD, Passo Avanti Delicatessen, of the Clementi Rondo, which I'm going to, from now on, call the Groovy Rondo.
1: Okay, sounds good. On the Groovy Friday Happy Hour.

0: Passo Avanti, performing their arrangement of a rondo by Muzio Clementi. But I'll have to think of it as the groovy rondo.
1: So groovy, yeah.
0: Clearly they know both the Clementi and the pop tune, so.
1: That was so cool. And another great segment of, does that sound like something?
0: Yeah. Hope you enjoyed it.
1: Yeah. I want to say that Natalie just got in touch and she says, don't change anything about Friday Happy Hour. I love, does this sound like something? Especially because of Warren's dramatic inflection. Thank you, Natalie. She loves Friday Happy Hour. Thanks for getting in touch at happy@allclassical.org.
0: So we've got less than 10 minutes to go.
1: No!
0: But I wanted to preview a little something that will be coming up next month. We're in October, and it's normally, you know, it's Halloween month, but that's a whole month away.
1: Exactly.
0: But next month, I've got something, will be shortly after Halloween, mm-hmm. So something a little Halloween-themed. That's Frankenstein. Yes, we'll have a Frankenstein on some music by Edvard Grieg. Hope you can join us for that next month.
1: Oh my gosh. Friday Happy Hour, the first Friday of every month here at All Classical Radio. What other radio station would allow us to do something like this but All Classical?
0: So far, just this one.
1: Exactly. All right, some Chopin to take us out.
0: Yes, indeed. Courtesy of a great pianist and a funny dude, Victor Borga.
2: If time permits, I would like to squeeze in The Minute Waltz by Chopin. This happens to be the first number I ever learned to play while my sister taught me the piano. She was my first teacher. She is a brilliant pianist. She has played all over the world. Piano, of course. She is supposedly the brightest person in the family, into which she married, and she is on the radio and television or what have you. Well, some don't, but actually she you might be surprised to learn that she is my sister, because we do not have the same name. Her name is I've spoken to her so often. Sis. No. No, it isn't sis. Whatever it is, I will recognize her when I see her. The Minute Waltz by Chopin. And it won't take long.

0: Lukas Sestak and his trio performing Chopin's Minute Waltz.
1: They take nearly 6 minutes to do the Minute Waltz.
0: I know, yeah. Victor Borgert in like 30 seconds.
1: Exactly. Oh, it's almost 6 o'clock, which means John Burke is going to shove us out of our seats.
0: That's right.
1: I know. Friday Happy Hour comes your way the first Friday of every month at 5 o'clock. And Warren and I love putting this show together. Actually, it's mostly Warren. I just sit here and giggle at his jokes. But if you want to get in touch, happy@allclassical.org is the place to do that. Thanks for tuning in this evening and sharing some laughs with us.
0: Yeah, good times. And we hope you will come back next month.
1: Right, if we haven't put you off with, does that sound like something?
0: Quickly wanted to thank Three Leg Torso for letting us use B&G's as our theme music. Thanks to Josh Espinoza for getting us way too exposed on the web, especially this week.
1: Yeah, that was a little crazy.
0: Christina Becker for acquisitions, and the whole team at All Classical Radio.
1: I know. Great, we have some folks. Great people here, don't we? Mm-hmm. Amazing.
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2: This is the Composer's Datebook for October 2nd. I'm John Burge. In 2001, to commemorate the 100th anniversary of the Nobel Prize, Gustavus Adolphus College in St. Peter, Minnesota, commissioned American composer Steve Heitzig to write a Nobel Symphony. In 1866, the Swedish engineer and scientist Alfred Nobel had invented dynamite. His patent helped him amass a great fortune, but he was troubled by the destructive power and potential misuse of his invention.

Nobel arranged that his estate would award annual prizes to those who made significant contributions to world peace. For his Nobel Symphony, Steve Heitzig set quotations from a variety of Nobel laureates, including Archbishop Desmond Tutu, Elie Wiesel, Martin Luther King Jr., and the Dalai Lama. Purely instrumental effects were employed to convey something of their ideas and ideals. For example, in a section honoring a 1997 winner of the Nobel Prize, the International Campaign to Ban Landmines, Heitzig scored an eerie march for a percussion ensemble consisting of hollow artificial limbs. The October 2, 2001 premiere of Steve Heitzig's Nobel Symphony came shortly after the tragic events of September 11th. Understandably, its message had a special resonance for the performers and audiences present at its first performance. Composer's Datebook is produced by APM, American Public Media, in collaboration with the American Composers Forum, reminding you that all music was once new.

An arrangement of Contemplation by Johannes Brahms. Niccolò Benedetti, the violinist, Daniel Harding, the conductor leading the London Symphony Orchestra. Hello, I'm John Burke. This is All Classical Radio. In 56 and a half minutes, lovely little bagatelles by Antonín Dvořák. Our special suppertime piece, the classic du jour, coming up at 7, made possible this evening by Andina Peruvian Cuisine. Right now, the first of the suites based on The Three-Cornered Hat by Manuel de Falla. Kenneth Jean, our conductor leading the Czech Radio Symphony Orchestra.

The Three Cornered Hat, Suite Number 1 by Manuel de Falla, played by the Czech Radio Symphony Orchestra, Kenneth Jean conducting. Later on this evening, the Serenade for Strings by Tchaikovsky, the Spring Symphony by Schumann, and a violin concerto by Henrik Wieniawski featuring soloist Itzhak Perlman. I hope you can stay. From The Twilight of the Gods by Richard Wagner, Siegfried's funeral music, played by the Royal Concertgebouw Orchestra, Ricardo Chailly, the conductor.

0: All Classical Radio with Siegfried's Funeral Music from Wagner's Götterdämmerung. Ricardo Chailly, the conductor, leading the Royal Concertgebouw Orchestra. I've got something by Florence Price for us in just a moment.
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On My Mantel Shelf by Florence Price, performed by Michael Clark. Elgar Howarth leading the London Philharmonic Orchestra now. The trumpet soloist is Horten Hardenberger. The trumpet concerto by Franz Xaver Richter.

Franz Xaver Richter's Trumpet Concerto with soloist Håkan Hardenberger and the London Philharmonic Orchestra. Elgar Howarth conducting. A Sonatina for Guitar by Toroba, just ahead. 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More at oatag.org. And now, guitarist Eduardo Fernandez with the Sonatina by Federico Moreno Toroba.

guitarist Eduardo Fernandez with the Sonatina by Federico Moreno Torroba. Dvorak's Bagatelles, our supper time piece, just ahead. I'm John Burke, and this is All Classical Radio, serving communities around the area at KQAC Portland, 89.9, KQOC Glen Eden Beach, 88.1, KQMI Manzanita, 88.9, KQHR The Dalles and Hood River, 88.1 and 96.3. 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Right now, though, it's our special supper time piece, the classic du jour, made possible this evening by Andina, offering a taste of Peru since 2003 in the heart of Portland's Pearl District. 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

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Here it is, the waltz to end waltzing. La Valse by Maurice Ravel, played by Orchestre de Paris with Klaus Mäkelä, the conductor.

0: Ravel's La Valse, played by l'Orchestre de Paris under the direction of Klaus Makala. In just a couple of seconds, Tchaikovsky's Serenade for Strings.
1: This weekend on the Saturday matinee, John Alden Carpenter's Adventures in a Perambulator, inspired by his daughter's daily journeys around Chicago in her baby buggy. Also, Danny Elfman's new percussion concerto featuring Scottish percussionist Colin Curry. I'm Warren Black. Join me for that and a whole lot more this Saturday starting at 11 a.m.
0: This is All Classical Radio. And I've got members of the Berlin Philharmonic playing under the direction of Herbert von Karajan, Tchaikovsky's Serenade for Strings.

Tchaikovsky's Serenade for Strings, played by members of the Berlin Philharmonic with Herbert von Karajan conducting. Rachmaninoff's beautiful vocalese in just a second. And right after that, maybe 7-8 minutes from now, the Springtime Symphony, Symphony No. 1 by Robert Schumann, bringing a little light into the evening. 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I'm John Burke. 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

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Ricardo Chailly, our conductor, now leading the Royal Concertgebouw Orchestra, Schumann Symphony No. 1, the Spring Symphony.

0: Schumann's Spring Symphony, his Symphony No. 1, played by the Royal Concertgebouw Orchestra, with Ricardo Chailly conducting. A piece inspired by a dance rhythm, based on a dance, a popular dance of Poland, back in Chopin's day, just ahead.
1: This week on Played in Oregon, pianist Boris Giltburg plays a work he's called one of the absolute highlights of piano literature and one of the greatest romantic works in any medium, the B minor piano sonata by Franz Liszt. And the Ghost piano trio by Beethoven, featuring Trio con Brio Copenhagen. I'm Brandi Parisi. I hope you can join me Sunday at 1 for Played in Oregon.
0: We're right around a quarter of an hour away from Itzhak Perlman and the Violin Concerto No. 2 by Wieniawski. Right now, though, I've got one by Chopin, his Rondo a la Krakowiak, with pianist Garrick Olson and the Warsaw Philharmonic, Kazimierz Kord, the conductor.

Chopin's Rondo a la Krakowiak with pianist Garrick Olson and the Warsaw Philharmonic, Kazimierz Kord conducting. A bit of business here at the top of the hour, and then Itzhak Perlman with a violin concerto, the second one by Henryk Wieniawski. I'm John Burke. 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Furman Memorial Trust, celebrating a lifetime of giving to children, education, and the arts. Seiji Ozawa leads the London Philharmonic now, and our violin soloist is Itzhak Perlman, the violin concerto number 2 by Henryk Wieniawski.

0: Itzhak Perlman, our soloist for that performance of the Violin Concerto No. 2 by Henrik Wieniawski. Seiji Ozawa led the London Philharmonic Orchestra. 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Thanks for being there.
1: This week on Sunday Brunch, we'll drop by Bavaria for Oktoberfest with some dances by Elgar. Admire the fall foliage with impressions of autumn leaves, and hang out at a relaxing cafe with Paul Schoenfeld and the Eroica Trio. I'm Kate Remington, and there'll be a place waiting for you at the brunch table this Sunday morning at 10 here on All Classical Radio.

Pianist Michael O'Rourke with the Nocturne No. 4 by John Field. And now Maurice Ravel's tribute to a composer of long ago. He kneels at the tomb of François Couperin, Le Tombeau de Couperin. Pierre Boulez, the conductor leading the Cleveland Orchestra.

I've got some old theatrical music for a play called Valentinian. It dates way back to 1684, and it was composed by Louis Grabu. We'll hear it played by the Parley of Instruments. And then when that's over, I'm heading home for a day off. I'm John Burke. Thanks for being there this evening. I'll be back Sunday night at 6. Sunday night at 9 o'clock. Hope to see you then. Sweet dreams.

There is always something new to discover with classical music, like this incidental music for the play Valentinian from 1684 by Louis Grabeau. Peter Holman conducted the Parley of Instruments on All Classical Radio, inspiring curiosity, lifelong learning, and joy at KQAC Portland 89.9, KQOC Glen Eden Beach 88.1, KQMI Manzanita 88.9, KQHR The Dalles and Hood River 88.1 and 96.3, KSLC McMinnville 90.3, and K239 BP Corvallis 95.7. 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I'm Kate Remington, sitting in for Andrea, and I've got lots of really wonderful music to share with you, including this romance by Amy Beach.

I think Jennifer Higdon has a really unique voice in contemporary music. That was her soliloquy from 2004. We heard flutist Susan Glazer and some of the Lark Chamber artists on All Classical Radio. We'll head over to Scotland in a bit and hear a movement from the Scottish Concerto by Alexander Mackenzie and a performance of the Scottish folk song Loch Lomond. This is the Adagio from Elgar's First Symphony. Sir Colin Davis is conducting the London Symphony Orchestra.

For its time, in the early 20th century, Elgar's First Symphony was a monumental work. In fact, some people compared it to St. Paul's Cathedral, another monumental work from its time. Tonight on All Classical Radio, the Adagio from Elgar's First Symphony was performed by the London Symphony Orchestra, led by Sir Colin Davis. At the end of the 19th century, Alexander Mackenzie wanted to show off the folk melodies from his home of Scotland, so he put them all together in this Scottish concerto, and we'll hear the slow movement, Molto Lento, with pianist Stephen Osborne and the BBC Scottish Symphony Orchestra, led by Martin Brabbins.

A quick trip to Scotland. Frank Albender and Chanticleer performed Loch Lomond on All Classical Radio tonight. This is the Adagio from a symphony by Edvard Grieg, and we'll also hear the slow movement from Irish composer Hamilton Hardy's Violin Concerto.

Ralph Holmes was the violin soloist with the Ulster Orchestra, led by Bryden Thompson, in that performance of the slow movement from Hamilton Hardy's Violin Concerto on All Classical Radio, sharing 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I'm Kate Remington, sitting in for Andrea, and it's great to be keeping you company. This is the Adagio from the Third Symphony by Max Bruch.

The Adagio from Felix Mendelssohn's Concerto for Two Pianos that he wrote to perform with his sister Fanny. And this evening on All Classical Radio, we heard siblings Katya and Marielle Labeck with the Philharmonia Orchestra conducted by Simeon Beechkoff. Well, let's step outside and spend some time by a brook. This is from Beethoven's Pastoral Symphony, and Simon Rattle is conducting the Vienna Philharmonic

I think we're really lucky to live in an area where nature is so close, and it doesn't take a lot of effort to just get out into the forest or spend time by the water. And tonight on All Classical Radio, we spent some time by a brook from Beethoven's Pastoral Symphony. This is from one of Haydn's earlier symphonies. We'll hear the Adagio from the Symphony No. 28, with Christopher Hogwood leading the Academy of Ancient Music.

Christopher Hogwood led the Academy of Ancient Music in that selection from Haydn's Symphony No. 28. Here's a fairly recent work that is inspired by the really fierce inter-clan battles in Scotland at the end of the 17th century. Mulroy Hill was one of the sites of a battle, pretty vicious battle. And Donald Grant grew up right next to Mulroy Hill, so he was kind of infused with that sense of history. This is his Lament for Mulroy.

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Well, as we start a Saturday morning, that was the Adagio from Dvorak's String Quartet No. 9, performed by the Chilingirian Quartet. I'm Kate Remington, sitting in for Andrea, and we've got some great music to listen to together. A protest song by Peter Maxwell Davis coming up in just a little bit, and this waltz by Chopin, performed by Alexander Tarot, and a little bit from Mozart's Sinfonia Concertante.

Yulia Fischer was the violin soloist with violist Gordon Nikolic and the Netherlands Chamber Orchestra led by Jakob Kreutzberg in the Andante from Mozart's Sinfonia Concertante on All Classical Radio. The ancient Greeks developed modes, and they were also used for sacred music by the churches in the Middle Ages before keys were developed. Well, this is a chromatic intonation in the third mode by early composer Tarquinio Merula.

So I Bid Her Goodnight, a song by Brahms, sung by Benjamin Oppel with pianist Grant Johnson on All Classical Radio. And if you are getting ready for bed, we bid you good night as well. This is a work for bass viols and organ by William Laws, whose all other duties as assigned included following King Charles I into battle. We'll hear fretwork with organist Paul Nicholson.

William Law's music was so important to King Charles I of England that the king brought Law's along on some of the battles during the English Civil War. And during one of them, the Battle of Chester, William Law's suffered a fatal gunshot wound. Tonight on All Classical Radio, we heard his divisions for two bass viols and organ performed by Fretwork with organist Paul Nicholson. This is an instrumental arrangement of the duet from The Pearl Fishers by Georges Bizet, Au fond du temple saint, at the back of the holy temple. We'll hear violinist Livia Sohn with violist Jeff Nuttall and pianist Benjamin Loeb.

Peter Maxwell Davis was very concerned about what the environmental impacts would be of a uranium mine in the Orkney Islands, so he wrote this protest song, Farewell to Stromness. We heard violinist Nicola Benedetti and friends on All Classical Radio, bringing you companionship, healing, and joy through music at KQAC Portland 89.9, KQOC Glen Eden Beach 88.1, KQMI Manzanita 88.9, KQHR The Dalles at Hood River 88.1 and 96.3, KSLC McMinnville 90.3, and K239 BP Corvallis 95.7. 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Here's the air from Bach's Third Orchestral Suite,

A little bit from one of the outstanding oboe virtuosos of the 18th century, Ludwig August Lebrun. We heard the Grazioso movement from his first oboe concerto with soloist Bart Schneemann and the Netherlands Radio Symphony Orchestra, led by Jan Willem de Vriend, on this early Saturday morning here on All Classical Radio. This is an arrangement Franz Liszt made of one of the songs from The Miller's Daughter, Die Schöne Müllerin, by Schubert. This is The Miller and the Brook

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A multi-talented musician, Kaylee plays violin and piano, and you'll hear more from her in the coming months as she performs on Thursdays at 3 and other programs here at the station. 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

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We've got music to keep you company right through until morning with a suite by Richard Strauss from The Woman Without a Shadow and an autumnal sketch by Sergei Prokofiev. And right now, music by Pacific Northwest composer Morten Lauridsen.

really beautiful piece from English 20th century composer Kenneth Layton to finish up the hour. That was this True Grace Suite with cellist Raphael Volfish and the Royal Liverpool Philharmonic. We heard Vernon Hanley conducting. You're in tune with All Classical Radio. We're serving listeners in over 100 countries, but we're broadcasting from right here in the Pacific Northwest at KQAC Portland 89.9, KQOC Glen Eden Beach 88.1, KQMI Manzanita 88.9, KQHR The Dalles and Hood River 88.1 and 96.3, KSLC McMinnville 90.3, K239 BP Corvallis 95.7, available on our free mobile app on your smart speaker or streaming everywhere in the world at allclassical.org. Good morning and happy Saturday to you. My name is Leb Borgerson. You've been listening to Andrea Murray, but I'm going to be here with you until 6 a.m. I've got music from Strauss this hour. We're going to hear his symphonic fantasy about a woman without a shadow. Also, music from Rimsky-Korsakov, Dvorak, and Prokofiev. But we're going to get started with a very cool concerto for three violins from Johann Sebastian Bach. Our violinists are James Innes, Jessica Linnebach, and Yusuke Kawasaki, along with the National Arts Center Orchestra of Canada, conducted by Alexander Shelley.

A reconstructed concerto for three violins from Johann Sebastian Bach that was reconstructed from a harpsichord version of the same piece by scholars. And we heard James Innes, Jessica Linnabach, and Yosuke Kawasaki, along with the National Arts Center Orchestra of Canada. And Alexander Shelley was conducting on All Classical Radio. Up next for you, I've got an appropriate piece of music for this time of year. It's the Autumnal Sketch from Prokofiev. We're going to hear José Cerebrier leading the Scottish Chamber Orchestra.

The Scottish Chamber Orchestra with an early work from Prokofiev, composed when he was 19 in 1910 and still a student at the St. Petersburg Conservatory, where he studied under Rimsky-Korsakov, who we're going to hear from at the end of the hour. That was the Autumnal Sketch. We've got music from Richard Strauss up next. This is his symphonic fantasy, The Woman Without a Shadow, kind of a mythical fairy tale about a half-spirit empress who must obtain a human woman's shadow before a very strict deadline or her husband will be turned to stone. Here's Christian Thielemann leading the Vienna Philharmonic on All Classical Radio.

The Vienna Philharmonic with The Woman Without a Shadow, a symphonic fantasy from Richard Strauss. 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A 2026 National Young Arts Award winner, Kaylee plays with many local and regional performing groups, including Portland Youth Philharmonic. 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

That was the Takash Quartet with the Andante Appassionato in F major from Antonin Dvorak. Coming up this weekend, the Oregon Symphony is presenting Tchaikovsky's Fifth Symphony. You'll also hear one-of-a-kind cellist, singer, and improviser Abel Salauche perform a new cello concerto written just for him by excellent American composer Jesse Montgomery, as well as Glinka's Overture to Ruslan and Ludmilla. That's all coming up this weekend at the Arlene Schnitzer Concert Hall. You can find tickets and more information at orsymphony.org.

Very nice serenade from Rimsky-Korsakov to finish up our first hour together this early Saturday morning. We heard cellist Li Wei-Chin and the Czech Chamber Philharmonic Orchestra Pardubice, led by Michael Halas. 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the go. Appreciate you joining me on an early Saturday morning. My name's Leb, here with you until 6 a.m. I've got music from Johannes Brahms coming up this hour. We're going to hear his variations on a theme by Haydn. Also, a prelude from Scriabin. And to start off, music from Vasily Kalinnikov. This is the overture and incidental music that he composed for Tsar Boris, with Antal Yankovic leading the Budapest Symphony Orchestra.

The Budapest Symphony Orchestra with the overture and incidental music that Vasily Kalinnikov composed for the play Tsar Boris. Lots of beautiful music still to come on All Classical Radio. Stay tuned.

Prelude number 2 in A minor, the Allegretto from Scriabin's 24 Preludes, modeled after Chopin's own set of 24 Preludes. And we heard pianist Yevgeny Sudbin on that one. Coming up in the 4 o'clock hour, we're going to hear the piano concerto in C-sharp minor from Amy Beach. So I hope you can stick around for that. Right now, we're going to finish up this hour with a piece from Johannes Brahms. This is his Variations on a Theme by Haydn, which he composed in 1873. And it's considered by many to be the first independent set of variations for orchestra in music history. The theme from Haydn that this is based on is the St. Anthony Chorale. But it turns out that Haydn probably didn't compose that. It might have been done by Ignaz Pleyel or another of Haydn's students. Still a great piece of music, though. Here's Bruno Walter leading the Columbia Symphony Orchestra on All Classical Radio.

finishing up the 3 o'clock hour with the first independent set of variations for orchestra in musical history. That was Johannes Brahms' Variations on a Theme by Haydn, with Bruno Walter leading the Columbia Symphony Orchestra. That was a recording from 1960, recorded in Hollywood. This is All Classical Radio. We're inspiring curiosity, lifelong learning, and joy every day, broadcasting from the heart of Portland, Oregon at KQAC Portland 89.9, KQOC Glen Eden Beach 88.1, KQMI Manzanita 88.9, KQHR The Dalles and Hood River 88.1 and 96.3, KSLC McMinnville 90.3, K239 BB Corvallis 95.7. Streaming all around the world at allclassical.org. I appreciate you joining me on an early Saturday morning. My name's Leb, here with you for two more hours. And I've got some very cool music from Astor Piazzolla coming up this hour. We're going to hear his Milonga para tres, or his Milonga for three. Also, a piano concerto from American composer Amy Beach. But to start off, I've got a little Handel for you. This is Concerto Grosso No. 7 in B-flat, with Kevin Mallon leading the Aradia Ensemble.

That was Kevin Mallon and the Aradia Ensemble helping us get a handle on our early Saturday morning with music from Handel. That was Concerto Grosso number 7 in B flat major. Coming up at the end of the hour, I have Astor Piazzolla's Milonga Para Tres. But right now we're going to hear the first piano concerto composed by an American woman. This is Amy Beach's 1899 piano concerto in C sharp minor, which she premiered herself in 1900 with the Boston Symphony Orchestra. We're going to hear pianist Alan Feinberg and the Nashville Symphony Orchestra, led by Kenneth Schermerhorn, on All Classical Radio.

The Piano Concerto in C-sharp minor from American composer Amy Beach. The first piano concerto composed by an American woman. We heard Alan Feinberg as our soloist along with the Nashville Symphony Orchestra. We're going to finish up the hour with music from Astor Piazzolla. Clarinetist Danny Granados and the Fidelis String Quartet are going to perform his Milonga Para Tres. And the Milonga is an early ancestor of the tango, and it uses the habanera rhythm, which you will recognize from Bizet's opera Carmen. Very common rhythm in a lot of Latin music. Keep it tuned to All Classical Radio.

Such a beautiful, vibey piece from Astor Piazzolla. That was his Malanga para tres with clarinetist Danny Granados and the Fidelis String Quartet. Love that music. 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I appreciate you being there. My name's Leb. I'm here with you for one more hour until Dylan Bodnarik takes over at 6 a.m. I've got music from John Bannister, also Ernest Tomlinson, Carlos Baguer, and to start off, Jan Antonin Kozula. This is the Concerto for Oboe and Orchestra in F major. Our oboist is Albrecht Meyer, along with the Potsdam Chamber Academy.

Oboist Albrecht Meyer and the Potsdam Chamber Academy started off the hour for us with the Concerto for Oboe and Orchestra in F Major from Jan Antonin Kozula. Matthias Baumert and the London Mozart Players are up next with the 18th Symphony from Carlos Baguer on All Classical Radio.

That was The Little Serenade from English 20th century composer Ernest Tomlinson, best noted for his light music. We heard the composer conducting the Czech Radio Symphony Orchestra. Well, that's all the time I get to spend with you this morning. Thanks for listening. My name's Leb. I'll be back on the air Monday morning at 2 a.m., but Dylan Bodnarik's coming up next. I'm going to leave you with John Bannister's Music at the Bath with Peter Holman leading the parlay of instruments. Be nice to yourself. Be nice to the people around you. And I hope you have a beautiful weekend. Take care.

Music at the Bath by composer John Banister. That was Peter Holman conducting the Parley of Instruments. It is just after 6 a.m. and you're in tune with All Classical Radio. We're broadcasting from the heart of Portland, Oregon at KQAC Portland 89.9, KQOC Glen Eden Beach 88.1, KQMI Manzanita 88.9, KQHR, the Dalles and Hood River, 88.1 and 96.3, KSLC McMinnville, 90.3, K239 BP Corvallis, 95.7. 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I'm Dylan Bodnarek. Thanks for joining me this morning. I'll be here with you enjoying the music until 11. Let's start off with a piece by Maurice Ravel, his Introduction and Allegro for harp, flute, clarinet, and string quartet. A recording here featuring harpist Nicanor Sabaleta and the Paul Quince Chamber Orchestra.

Harpist Nicanor Sabaleta and the Paul Kuntz Chamber Orchestra playing Maurice Ravel's Introduction and Allegro. 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They'll perform music by American composers including Moses Hogan, Undine Smith Moore, Sidney Guillaume, Samuel Barber, and more. Friday, October 9th and Saturday, October 10th, you can find tickets and information at inmediochamberchoir.org. All right, now here's a recording featuring recorder player Marion Verbruggen, joined by the Orchestra of the Age of Enlightenment. It's Georg Philipp Telemann's Suite in A Minor for Recorder and Strings.

Monica Huggett conducting Marion Verbruggen and the Orchestra of the Age of Enlightenment. That was Georg Philipp Telemann's Suite in A Minor for recorder and strings. 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Anton Arensky wrote his Variations on a Theme by Tchaikovsky in 1894. The piece was written as a tribute to Tchaikovsky, who just passed away the previous year. Playing the piece now is the English String Orchestra, led by conductor William Boughton.

0: William Boughton conducting the English String Orchestra. That was Anton Arensky's Variations on a Theme by Tchaikovsky.
1: This weekend on the Saturday matinee, John Alden Carpenter's Adventures in a Perambulator, inspired by his daughter's daily journeys around Chicago in her baby buggy. Also, Danny Elfman's new percussion concerto featuring Scottish percussionist Colin Curry. I'm Warren Black. Join me for that and a whole lot more this Saturday starting at 11 a.m.

Cellist Zuul Bailey and pianist Awadachin Pratt playing Liebestrue, or True Love, a piece by composer Johannes Brahms. I'm Dylan Bodnarek, and this is listener-supported All Classical Radio, a place where you are always welcome. 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All right, now music by Beethoven. Here's his Variations on an Original Theme, played by pianist John Ogden.

John Ogden playing the piano there. That was Ludwig von Beethoven's Variations on an Original Theme. 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All right, now, the Intermezzo from Giacomo Puccini's Manon Lescaut. John Wilson leads the Sinfonia of London.

The Intermezzo from Giacomo Puccini's Manon Lescaut. That was the Sinfonia of London, led by John Wilson. 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With over 300 new and used pianos in stock from Yamaha, Bösendorfer, Schimmel, and Estonia, plus they've got pre-owned Steinways and more. 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While many great pieces of music have come from some divine or otherworldly creative impulse, a lot of the classical music we love comes from the fact that composers have to make money to live. Peter Ilyich Tchaikovsky wrote this piece, his string quartet number 1 in D, because his wallet was getting a little thin. Nevertheless, it's fantastic music, and the second movement, the Andante Cantabile, has become a beloved staple of chamber repertoire. We've got the whole string quartet here in D, played by the St. Lawrence String Quartet.

0: Tchaikovsky's Opus 11, String Quartet No. 1 in D, played by the St. Lawrence String Quartet.
1: This week on Sunday Brunch, we'll drop by Bavaria for Oktoberfest with some dances by Elgar, admire the fall foliage with impressions of autumn leaves, and hang out at a relaxing cafe with Paul Schoenfeld and the Eroica Trio. I'm Kate Remington, and there'll be a place waiting for you at the brunch table this Sunday morning at 10 here on All Classical Radio.
0: Okay, now the last piece of music for our 7 o'clock hour. This is Jean-Philippe Rameau's Dardanus Suite No. 3. Jean Le Mans conducts Tafel music.

Tuffle Music, conducted there by Jean Lemann, playing Jean-Philippe Rameau's Dardanus Suite No. 3. I'm Dylan Bodnarek, and this is All Classical Radio, broadcasting handcrafted programming made possible by your support at KQAC Portland 89.9, KQOC Glendiden Beach 88.1, KQMI Manzanita 88.9, KQHR, the Dalles and Hood River, 88.1 and 96.3, KSLC McMinnville, 90.3, K239 BP Corvallis, 95.7. 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All right, to start off the 8 o'clock hour, we've got a waltz written by Josef Lanner in 1835. It's called the Suitor's Waltz, and it's played here live by the Vienna Philharmonic, led by conductor Claudio Abbado.

Josef Lanner's The Suitor's Waltz, a live performance by the Vienna Philharmonic, led by Claudio Abbado. 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Now, this is Gerald Finzi's Opus 6, his introit for small orchestra and solo violin. Adrian Bolt conducts violinist Rodney Friend and the London Philharmonic Orchestra.

Gerald Finzi's introit for small orchestra and solo violin. That was violinist Rodney Friend, joined by the London Philharmonic Orchestra, led by conductor Adrian Bolt. All Classical Radio is pleased to announce our 2026 Young Artist in Residence, violinist Kaylee Na. An award-winning musician, Kaylee's active in the community and plays with local ensembles, including the Portland Youth Philharmonic, where she's co-concertmaster. Check out allclassical.org to learn more about this talented musician. All right, the music goes forward with this Wind Quintet No. 3 in A by Johann Peter Müller. Here's the Richards Wind Quintet.

The Richards Wind Quintet playing Johann Peter Müller's Wind Quintet No. 3 in A. Support for the music here on All Classroom.

cello and piano duo Sheku and Aisata Kanemason playing The Muse, the first from Sergei Rachmaninoff's 14 songs. Got one more piece of music before composer's date book at 9 a.m. Here's Danserie, music by Tilman Suzzato, played here by the North Texas Wind Symphony, conducted

0: Music published nearly 500 years ago. That was Tilman Suzzato's Danserie, played by the North Texas Wind Symphony, led by Eugene Corcoran.
1: Hi, I'm John Pittman, host of The Concert Hall. 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And that includes this colorful work by Ariel Ramirez, La Misa Criolla. 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
2: This is the Composer's Datebook for October 3rd. I'm John Burge. Despite a disastrous premiere in Birmingham on today's date in 1900, Sir Edward Elgar's oratorio, The Dream of Gerontius, has become one of his best-loved and most frequently performed works in the UK, where in 2015, Classic FM offered a guide to what they called its most epic choral stupendousness. Here's Classic FM's summary of its story. The piece follows an everyman character, the word Gerontius comes from the Greek for old man, as he faces death, meets his guardian angel, and goes before his God before being taken to purgatory with the promise of everlasting glory. Well, all that Roman Catholic talk of purgatory in the poem by Cardinal John Henry Newman that Elgar set to music did not sit well with the Church of England in the early decades of the 20th century, and many Anglican clerics flatly refused to let it be performed in their cathedrals. But that controversy is long a thing of the past, and nowadays Gerontius is performed at cathedrals like St. Paul's in London, and in concert venues like the Royal Albert Hall, where in 1991 it was performed at the BBC Proms in the presence of His Royal Highness the Prince of Wales, now known as King Charles III. Composer's Datebook is produced by APM, American Public Media, in collaboration with the American Composers Forum, reminding you that all music was once new.

You can hear Composer's Datebook every day here on All Classical Radio, first at 9 a.m. and then later on at 6 p.m. All right, we are about 2 hours away from Saturday Matinee with Warren Black. Got some more great music before then. Here's the overture from Mozart's Idomeneo. Neville Mariner leads the Academy of St. Martin in the Fields.

The overture from Mozart's Idomeneo, that was the Academy of St. Martin in the Fields, led by Neville Mariner. 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Their new season starts October 11th. 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All right, now here's a great performance by the English Concert, led by Trevor Pinnock, who also plays organ in the third movement. It's the Sinfonia from Act 1 of George Frideric Handel's Saul.

Trevor Pinnock conducting the English concert and playing some organ there. That was the Sinfonia from Act 1 of George Frideric Handel's Saul. Well, we don't know exactly when composer Hubert Parry wrote his English suite. It wasn't performed until after he died, in October 20th, 1922. The piece is kind of Parry's Victorian update of the Baroque dance suite, and it's played here by the English String Orchestra with William Boughton conducting.

English Suite by Hubert Parry, played there by the English String Orchestra, led by conductor William Boughton. Gioachino Rossini's operatic staging of Otello, the Shakespeare play, is kind of an underrated work in his repertoire. It was overshadowed by Giuseppe Verdi's version of Otello, which came out just a few decades later. But Giuseppe Verdi himself considered Rossini's version to be a masterpiece. Here's the ballet music from that opera, played by the Bologna Theatre Orchestra, led by conductor Riccardo Chailly.

0: Riccardo Chailly leading the Bologna Theater Orchestra in that recording of the ballet music from Giuseppe Verdi's Otello. More music headed your way right now here on All Classical Radio.
1: The Oregon Repertory Singers present Creo by Hyo-Won Woo, one of Korea's leading choral composers. Korean and Western musical elements are woven into a contemporary retelling of the creation story from the Book of Genesis. ORS is proud to bring this program to life in partnership with the Korean American Coalition Oregon Chapter. 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

Grigoras Deniku's Ora Staccato, played there by the Minnesota Orchestra, led by Eiji Oe. Benvenuto Cellini was Hector Berlioz's first full-length work for the stage. The opera was a bit of a commercial failure, though, so Berlioz recycled music for it that ended up in his Reverie and Caprice for violin and orchestra and his Roman Carnival Overture. And even though the opera was a commercial failure at the time, the overture has endured as a piece for the concert hall. Got that overture now, played by the Polish State Philharmonic Orchestra.

The Benvenuto Cellini Overture by Hector Berlioz, played by the Polish State Philharmonic Orchestra. I'm Dylan Bodnarek. It is just after 10 a.m., and you're in tune with All Classical Radio. 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All right, here's Joseph Haydn's Tempora Mutantur Symphony, the Symphony No. 64 in A. Christopher Hogwood leads the Academy of Ancient Music.

Tempora Mutantur, the name for that symphony number 64 in A by Joseph Haydn. 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All right, here's Giovanni Gabrieli's Canzone 2 a 4 for brass. Eric Kreese conducts the London Symphony Brass.

The London Symphony Brass playing Giovanni Gabrielli's Canzone 2 a 4 for brass. Kaylee Na is All Classical Radio's 2026 Young Artist in Residence. A multi-talented musician, Kaylee plays violin and piano. 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Now I've got pianist Andre Watts in the Atlanta Symphony Orchestra, led by Yo Levy. This is Camille Saint-Saëns' Piano Concerto No. 2 in G minor.

0: Yoel Levy conducting pianist Andre Watts and the Atlanta Symphony Orchestra. That was Camille Saint-Saëns' Opus 22, his Piano Concerto No. 2 in G minor.
1: 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Sunday afternoon, October 4th at PSU's Lincoln Performance Hall, focm.org.

Baritone Bryn Terwyl and pianist Malcolm Martineau playing Franz Schubert's Die Forelle, or The Trout. Got one more short piece of music before Saturday matinee with Warren Black. Here's Franz Schubert's Polonaise for violin and orchestra in B-flat. Gideon Kremer is joined by the Chamber Orchestra of Europe.

0: Violinist Gideon Kramer and the Chamber Orchestra of Europe playing Franz Schubert's Polonaise for violin and orchestra in B-flat. 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I'm Dylan Bodnarik. Thanks so much for hanging out and enjoying some great music with me this morning. I'll be back with you tomorrow afternoon at 3, right after the score. Until then, have a great day and enjoy Saturday matinee.
1: Back in 1914, American composer John Alden Carpenter was inspired by his newborn daughter Ginny's daily trips in her baby buggy. The result, a piece called Adventures in a Perambulator. The New York Times later called it raucous, sassy, and outrageous. I'm Warren Black. Thanks for joining me for the Saturday matinee. We will hear that raucous, sassy, and outrageous work coming up in the noon hour, as well as a bunch of other baby-themed music. Also on the program today, I found another recording of Béla Bartók's Romanian folk dances to enjoy, and also Danny Elfman's percussion concerto from just a few years back. But we start the Saturday matinee off with music by Johann Halvorsen, the entry march of the Boyars.

0: trumpeter Alison Balsam and the Scottish Ensemble with an arrangement of Esqualo, or the Dogfish, or the Shark by Argentinian composer Astor Piazzolla. Leonard Penario before that with George Gershwin's Rialto Ripples, and we started the Saturday matinee off with the Entry March of the Boyars by Johann Halvorsen, Frederick Vanell leading the Dallas Wind Symphony. And we will stay in Argentina for our next couple of selections coming up in just a moment.
1: Hi, I'm John Pittman, host of The Concert Hall. As we are in the middle of Hispanic Heritage Month, this Saturday's program includes music by composers from Spain as well as the Americas. And that includes this colorful work by Ariel Ramirez, La Misa Curiosa. Join me for The Concert Hall Saturday from 7 to 9 and streaming at allclassical.org.

Opera pieces by a pair of Argentine composers. First, Hector del Curto's Bien Curiosa, performed by Hector del Curto playing the bandoneon with the Apollo Chamber Players. You can't really get away from Argentina without hearing at least a little bandoneon. That was followed by Tu Vieja Ventana, or Your Old Window, by Guillermo Desidero Barbieri, performed by Duo Delorio. And Argentina brings us to our next piece, which is not strictly speaking Argentine. The musical Evita by Andrew Lloyd Webber covers the early life, the rise to power, and controversies and eventual death of the Argentine political leader Eva Perón. The story of the musical covers the early life, the rise to power, and controversies and eventual death of the Argentine political leader Eva Perón. Evita, the musical, actually began as a concept album back in 1976. The success of the rock opera concept album led to staged productions of Evita, first in London's West End and then on Broadway, and thereafter all over the place. For the 2012 Broadway revival, a pair of Argentine lyricists were brought in to create Spanish lyrics for one of the big numbers from the musical, Don't Cry For Me, Argentina. Here is a performance by the woman who played Evita in that production, Elena Roger.

Argentine singer and actress Elena Roger performing No Llores Por Mi, Argentina, the Spanish lyrics adapted for the 2012 Broadway revival of Andrew Lloyd Webber and Tim Rice's Evita. The Spanish lyrics, delivered there with the Argentine accent, were by Ignacio Artime and Jaime Azpilicueta. Also, a quick tip of the hat to my colleague John Burke for hipping me to that particular recording. Even in radio, you get by with a little help from your friends. And since we've made it to Broadway, we will stay there for our next selection. Music by Cole Porter for a music from the late 20s called 50 Million Frenchmen. 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Members of the OSU music faculty, they'll perform works for the Feast of St. Francis. That's open to the public tomorrow afternoon. The concert can also be streamed on YouTube. There's more information on the Music Guild tab at stpaulsoregon.org.

The Snake in the Grass Ballet from Cole Porter's 1929 musical 50 Million Frenchmen. John McGlynn leading the London Sinfonietta. On the Saturday matinee, I'm Warren Black. Thanks so much for joining me. Here is music by the 20th century English composer and pianist Billy Mayerl, his Aquarium Suite, which has more than just a touch of the music hall in it. This is a performance by pianist Eric Parkin.

Eric Parkin performing the Aquarium Suite by 20th century English composer and pianist Billy Mayerl. Here is music by a composer whose birthday is actually exactly 1 week from today. I would play more music by him next weekend, but it's a very crowded weekend in terms of musical birthdays. So we are going to deal with Vernon Duke today. Here is a song from the 1946 musical Sweet By and By, music by Vernon Duke, lyrics by Ogden Nash.

0: The Masquerade String Quartet, performing Vernon Duke's Autumn in New York. Before that, a tune by Vernon Duke from the 1946 musical Sweet By and By, Roundabout, with lyrics by Ogden Nash, a beautiful performance by soprano Dawn Upshaw. Coming up in the noon hour, our featured piece is John Alden Carpenter's Adventures in a Perambulator, along with a bunch of other baby-themed music. It's Baby Time on the Saturday Matinee.
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Henry Mancini and his orchestra performing Baby Elephant Walk from Henry's music for the 1962 film Hatari, or Hatari, since it has an exclamation point, or an exclamation mark, if you will, at the end. And that ushers us nicely into baby time. You're listening to the Saturday Matinee on All Classical Radio, broadcasting from the heart of Portland, Oregon at KQAC Portland, 89.9, KQOC Glen Eden Beach, 88.1, KQMI Manzanita, 88.9, KQHR The Dalles and Hood River, 88.1 and 96.3, KSLC McMinnville, 90.3, K239BP Corvallis, 95.7, and streaming all around the world at allclassical.org. The noon hour has approximately 50 minutes of vaguely baby-themed music, and it begins with Beverly Sills performing an aria from the 1956 opera The Ballad of Baby Doe by Douglas Moore.

0: The Corey Band performing Randy Newman's That'll Do, written for Babe, Pig in the City from 1998. An Oscar-nominated song, by the way. Beverly Sills before that performing Gold is a Fine Thing from the 1956 opera The Ballad of Baby Doe. Music by Douglas Moore. Libretto by John Latouche, who's probably best known for writing the lyrics to Taking a Chance on Love from the musical Cabin in the Sky. It's baby hour here on the Saturday matinee. I'm Warren Black. Thanks so much for joining me. Our featured piece of baby-themed music for this baby hour is Adventures in a Perambulator by American composer John Alden Carpenter. He wrote this in 1914, revised it in the early 1940s. It's inspired by his daughter Ginny and her daily voyages in her perambulator or baby buggy around Chicago. John Alden Carpenter wrote program notes for each of the six movements in this piece, and they are all written from Ginny's perspective. We'll hear the first of those program notes read by All Classical Radio's Rebecca Richardson, and then the National Symphony Orchestra of Ukraine performs John Alden Carpenter's Adventures in a Perambulator. It's the baby hour on a Saturday matinee.
1: Every morning after my second breakfast, if the wind and the sun are favorable, I go out. I should like to go alone, but my will is overborne. My nurse is appointed to take me. She is older than I and very powerful. While I wait for her, resigned, I hear her cheerful steps, always the same. I am wrapped in a vacuum of wool where there are no drafts. A door opens and shuts. I am placed in my perambulator. A strap is buckled over my stomach. My nurse stands firmly behind, and we are off.

0: Alden Carpenter's Adventures in a Perambulator, written in 1914, revised in 1941, performed for us this morning by the National Symphony Orchestra of Ukraine, led by John McLaughlin Williams. Also, a big thank you to All Classical's Rebecca Richardson for reading some of John Alden Carpenter's program notes for Adventures in a Perambulator. The Baby Hour rolls on in just a moment with music from Disney's Dumbo and Benjamin Britten's Paul Bunyan. 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

The Royal Swedish Air Force Band performing the March of the Toys from Victor Herbert's Babes in Toyland. Soprano Kate Royal and the orchestra and chorus of the English National Opera before that performing Tiny Song from Benjamin Britten's opera Paul Bunyan, which, yeah, okay, the reason that's in there is because Paul Bunyan had Babe the Blue Ox. We started that set of vaguely baby-themed music with Long Long performing Baby Mine by Frank

Churchill from the 1941 Disney film Dumbo. And you could say that wraps up the baby hour on the Saturday matinee. Although we have one more piece which gets into the baby hour purely by technicality. It is a live recording of a very interesting spin on Giacomo Puccini's O Mio Babbino Caro, which many people mistake the Babbino in that title, an endearment for a father, for Bambino. And yes, it's a technicality, but I did say vaguely.

Recorded live at the Philharmonie Berlin in 2017, the Stefano Bolani Trio and members of the Berlin Philharmonic performing a jazzed up mashup of Puccini's O Mio Babbino Caro and Ruggero Leoncavallo's Mattinata. And that definitely brings an end to the baby hour here on the Saturday matinee. Coming up in the third and final hour of the Saturday matinee, our movie music of the week and Danny Elfman's percussion concerto. Hope you can hang around for some and or all of that. Right now, another arrangement of Béla Bartók's Romanian folk dances. Occasionally, this season of the Saturday matinee, I've been rummaging around for different arrangements of this six-movement piece that Bartók wrote just about 110 years ago. This one is probably especially special for folks who grew up watching television back in the 70s. It's a performance of the Romanian folk dances by George Zamfir, the master of the panpipes.

Georges Zamfir, the master of the pan flute, performing the Romanian folk dances by Béla Bartók, an occasional feature of the Saturday matinee. Then we'll see what I can come up with for next week. Frankly, I'm running thin, but I believe there are some more out there, so I'll take a look around. We might actually have to play some fragments, but don't worry, I've got this. 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

Uri Caine performing his waltz variation on the aria from the Goldberg Variations by Johann Sebastian Bach. And that's from Uri Caine's 2-CD year 2000 release. And that brings us to our movie music of the week. The movie music of the week. Presenting music from a motion picture especially selected for the Saturday matinee. This week, Ratatouille from 2007. He's a rat who wants to be a chef in Paris. Ratatouille is a delightful little Disney Pixar film, if there is such a thing as a little Disney Pixar film anymore, about a rat who wants to be a chef in Paris. Of course, complications ensue. Great performances, great animation, and as long as you don't think too much about rats in the kitchen, you know, actual rats, it's a lot of fun. And the delightful music for this delightful film, as has been the case with many Disney Pixar films, was written by Michael Giacchino. It's our movie music of the week.

suite of Michael Giacchino's music for the 2007 Disney Pixar film Ratatouille, our movie music of the week. Coming up in just a moment, music that I think should be in a movie. It's a performance by the legendary Portland band Three Legged Torso. 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Weaving traditional Korean elements with Western techniques, this large-scale work for chorus and orchestra offers a contemporary retelling of the creation story from the Book of Genesis. Creo is presented in partnership with the Oregon chapter of the Korean American Coalition, Saturday and Sunday, October 17th and 18th at the Reser. Tickets at orsingers.org.

0: Frog Secret Agent by Portland band Three Leg Torso, a piece written by their violinist, Bela Balog. And to me, that just seems like it should be a little movie about a little frog in a little tux with a little gun, etc. If you know anybody at Leica, please pass that along. Coming up in just a moment, our featured piece for the 1 o'clock hour, Danny Elfman's Percussion Concerto.
1: 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It's a program of dazzling violin concertos by Locatelli, Leclerc, Vivaldi, and Bach. 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Tickets and information at pbo.org.
0: Composer Danny Elfman's probably and deservedly best known for his vast amount of film music, including basically setting the template for all of the various Batman films that have come out in the last 40 years or so. But he has also been developing a considerable body of concert music. One example of that is his percussion concerto, which he wrote back in 2021 for the Scottish percussion virtuoso Colin Curry. The piece had its premiere with the London Philharmonic Orchestra in 2022, and a year later, Colin Curry made a recording with the Royal Liverpool Philharmonic, led by Joanne Folletta. And that is our featured piece for the 1 o'clock hour of the Saturday matinee.

0: Danny Elfman's Percussion Concerto from 2021, written for percussion virtuoso Colin Curry, who performed it with the Royal Liverpool Philharmonic, led by Joanne Folletta. And that brings us almost, but not quite, to the end of this week's edition of the Saturday Matinee.
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Ain't that beautiful? My symphony, a masterpiece. I can hear you saying, what is that haunting refrain that I hear in the air? Here and there, everywhere. It's just a beautiful strain that keeps haunting my brain constantly. It's my melody, it's my symphony. Ink, a dink-a-doo, a dink-a-dee, a dink-a-doo. Oh, what a tune for crooning. Ink, a dink-a-doo, a dink-a-dee, a dink-a-doo. It's got the whole world spooning.

Listen to that melody. Listen to that melody. Why, it would add class to any concert. You know, I resent them playing my symphony and jazz. I resent it. But they're paying me for this, so I'm helpless. Really helpless. But if that's what the world wants, I'm your slave. So here it is.

ink, a dink a do, a dink a dee, a dink a do. Ba ba ba ba ba ba ba ba ba ba ba ba ba. Just a crona, just a crona. 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There's a little bit of Bing Crosby in me. Eskimo bells up in Iceland are ringing. Come on, Jimmy. Here comes the finish. Pep it up. Hit it. Dink, a dink a do, a dink a dee, a dink a do. What a voice. What a voice. Simply means ink, a dink a do, a dink a dee. Good night, folks. Signing off.

0: Quartet San Francisco performing Raymond Scott's The Penguin. The great Jimmy Durante before that performing Inca Dinka Doo, music by Ben Ryan. Words and, yes, inimitable delivery by the great Schnozzola himself. And we started that concluding hodgepodge off with Portland's Martingale Ensemble, led by Ken Seldon, and violinist Tomas Kotik performing Astor Piazzolla's Fugata. And that brings us to the end of this week's Saturday Matinee. I'm Warren Black. Thanks so much for joining me. Coming up next week, a whole bunch of October birthdays get celebrated, including Rayfon Williams, Luciano Pavarotti, Paul Simon, and even a Beatle. I hope you can join me for that and a whole lot more on the Saturday Matinee, starting at 11 a.m. You're listening to All Classical Radio, broadcasting from the heart of Portland, Oregon, at KQAC 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
1: From the studios of All Classical Radio in Portland, Oregon, this is The Score, now celebrating 20 years of music in the movies. I'm Edmund Stone. It's a trope as old as humanity, and the movies just love it. Don't go into the woods, or else. Today on The Score, we're going to venture into the dark realm of the cautionary tale, Don't Go Into the Woods, with films that are about what happens to the hapless when they plunge into the forest. Shiver with Cabin in the Woods, cringe with Misery and Deliverance, and more. Fairy tales are a rich source of ideas on how to get lost, get eaten, marry royalty, and deal with the supernatural. In the hands of Disney, fairy tales can be turned into a live-action musical. In 2014, Stephen Sondheim's Tony Award-winning musical, Into the Woods, did just that. It takes a blend of characters from old tales, including Cinderella, Jack and the Beanstalk, Red Riding Hood, Rapunzel, and, of course, the ubiquitous witch. It's a movie about a childless couple trying to end a curse placed on them by a vengeful sorceress. The outstanding cast starred Meryl Streep as the witch, Johnny Depp as the big bad wolf, and Chris Pine as Cinderella's Prince Charming. Audiences and critics loved it.

The instrumental versions of Last Midnight and Back Into the Woods from Stephen Sondheim's score to Disney's Into the Woods from 2014. A brilliant mashup of fairy tale characters who find themselves in the woods for all kinds of reasons and run into all kinds of surprises. If you've got to wander into the woods, doing so with Disney is probably a safer bet than most. The warning, "Don't go into the woods," has its roots in fairy tales. These aren't the pretty ones with kindly creatures and magical sprites. These are cautionary tales, specifically crafted to frighten us from going into the unknown. Fairy tales can also be metaphors for watching out for the most dangerous animal of all, man. Charles Perrault wrote and published such a cautionary tale in Red Riding Hood in 1697 in his Tales and Stories with the Past with Morals, subtitled Tales of Mother Goose. Red Riding Hood has been made into a number of films, including the horror genre. A particularly bad adaptation came out in 2011. It was produced by Leonardo DiCaprio, directed by Catherine Hardwicke, who did the first Twilight film, and boasted Gary Oldman and Amanda Seyfried in the cast. While that sounds like it would be a good mix, the film took a strange turn, swapping out the young heroine falling in love with Twilight-type vampires for werewolves. The movie didn't do justice to the cast, crew, or memory of Red Riding Hood, but the score by Brian Reitzel is atmospheric enough for a picnic with a werewolf.

That was The End Suite from Red Riding Hood, a 2011 adaptation of the cautionary tale from Mother Goose. Charles Perrault crafted his original Red Riding Hood as a warning to readers about strangers preying on young girls walking through the forest. He concludes his fairy tale with a moral, cautioning women and young girls about the dangers of trusting men. He states, "Watch out if you haven't learned that tame wolves are the most dangerous of all." It seems that some things never change. In thriller or horror movies, holidays or outings in woodsy locations never seem to bode well. Apparently, the wilderness can be inhabited by all manner of dangerous things, from wolves and bears to inbred hillbillies and cannibals. Not the vacation you were envisioning, is it? And yet, year after year, troops of innocent campers, thrill-seekers, and bored city slickers head into the wilderness and into unimaginable harm's way. A quartet of Atlanta city slickers found that out in the 1972 film Deliverance. Four friends decide to ditch golfing for a trip down the river of a wilderness area that is about to be flooded for progress, and they want to see it before it's gone. The guys meet the locals, who are mostly the aforementioned hillbillies. And the locals don't take too kindly for their territory being patronized by boys from the city. One bright spot in this horrific weekend is that the visitors do make a brief connection with a young boy who plays the banjo in the most amazing way, and that piece of film music history lives on. Here is Dueling Banjos from Deliverance with Eric Weissberg and Steve Mandelt on banjos.

Dueling Banjos, from the 1972 film Deliverance. The film was based on the best-selling novel by James Dickey and is a tale of toxic masculinity, culture clashes, and survival in the wilderness. I'm Edmund Stone, creator, host, and producer of The Score. Today, we are on a daring venture into the unsettling realm of the unknown with a show called Don't Go Into the Woods. For centuries, we have been warned against going into the woods. Strange things stir there. Wild animals and unknown dangers lurk behind every tree. Yet the cinematic parade of innocents that blithely go to that rustic, solitary cabin in the woods is apparently so enticing it's become a trope. The 2012 horror film, The Cabin in the Woods, puts a unique twist on that trope. A cliché bunch of students head off to party for the weekend, but that's where the clichés end. They encounter murderous, zombie rednecks, monsters, and every conceivable nightmare creature as they find out that they are to become offerings to an ancient underworld bevy of creatures who used to rule the planet and demand human sacrifice, or they'll wipe out all humanity. The fates of the college students are being manipulated by technicians at an unknown facility, whose job apparently is to facilitate the sacrifice at all costs. David Julian wrote a score that is both lovely and terrifying.

part of David Julian's soundtrack to 2012's The Cabin in the Woods, a vividly different take on the cautionary tale of Don't Go Into the Woods. Going into a remote area in the winter and having an automobile accident is not on anyone's vacation bucket list. However, that's what happens to romance novelist Paul Sheldon during a blizzard. He is rescued by Annie, a nurse who proclaims herself to be his number one fan of his romantic novels, featuring the character Misery Chastain. She takes the injured Sheldon to her home, an isolated cabin in the frozen wilderness, and tends to him. When he tells her that he has grown tired of his literary protagonist and has decided to kill the character off, Annie turns vicious. She holds him prisoner and insists he write a new Misery novel, punishing him when he rebels. The film was scored by Mark Shaiman and starred a relative unknown at that time, Kathy Bates, who won Golden Globe and Academy Awards for her performance as the psychopathic Annie.

was Misery's Return, a frenetic cue by Mark Shaiman in his feature film debut as composer, 1990's Misery, the only Stephen King adaptation to become an Oscar-winning film. M. Night Shyamalan is no stranger to the genre of bizarre and psychological film. His 2023 foray, Knock at the Cabin, features his trademark psychological tension and characters in outrageous situations. In this case, it's a story about the end of the world and how a small group of people have visions that lead them to a remote cabin inhabited by two dads and their adorable adopted little girl. Dave Bautista plays one of the visionaries, a grade school teacher with a gentle voice and lots of tattoos. He's immediately likable, as is the little family in the cabin, but the visions tell him and his cadre that they must murder the isolated trio to save the world from the apocalypse. Great acting, ghastly premise. Herdis Steffensdottir wrote an edgy score.

some of Herdis Stefansdottir's score to Knock at the Cabin, an M. Night Shyamalan film from 2023, based on the novel titled Cabin at the End of the World. It's more than a cautionary tale about wandering into the woods. It's a cautionary tale about collective fears and conspiracy theories dividing normal people. I'm Edmund Stone, creator, host, and producer of The Score. Still to come on Don't Go Into the Woods, more scary and psychological twists and turns from films including The Revenant, Blair Witch, Hush, and more. 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

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And by Rose Villa, a non-profit, single-site, continuing care retirement community in Portland. Founded in 1960, Rose Villa offers older adults the support they need to live with purpose, autonomy, and independence. Located on 22 lush acres overlooking the Willamette River and a proud supporter of the arts. There's more information at rosevilla.org. Hush, from 2016, is a different take on the isolated cabin in the woods. Maddie Young is a deaf writer who lives alone in a cabin that is apparently catnip for crazies. A masked maniac stalks Maddie, who, while terrified, is quite capable of fighting back. Her deafness in this case is not a handicap, but something she uses to her advantage in an ingenious game of cat and mouse. The Newton brothers wrote a tense score.

That was Against the Odds by the Newton Brothers from the 2016 home invasion movie Hush. The home in question is the writing retreat of author Maddie Young, who is being stalked by a man in a white mask. The remoteness of the location that drew the writer to the cabin in the woods is also what drew the crazed killer. If you must go into the woods, it would be advisable not to go into any creepy abandoned houses you might find along the way. In the 2017 Netflix film The Ritual, a group of old college friends set off on a hiking trip in northern Sweden. During a ferocious rainstorm, one of them is injured, and the group decides to cut through a dense forest to shorten the time it would take to get to their camp. There they find an abandoned cabin strewn with necklaces of strange runes and a carved wooden effigy of something half human, half animal. And that was the easy part. They head into the forest again and are stalked by a monster that looks remarkably like the effigy. Ben Lovett wrote the score.

That was The Ritual and Monsters from 2017's The Ritual, composed by Ben Lovett. The film is a story about a hiking trip into the woods of northern Sweden that is filled with danger, death, monsters, and a fair number of warnings that are obviously ignored by the hikers. I'm Edmund Stone, creator, host, and producer of The Score. Today, we're taking a look and a listen to films that illustrate why one ought not go into the woods. It's scary there. Blair Witch from 2016 is a found footage supernatural horror film, the third in a series, and a direct sequel to the first movie, The Blair Witch Project. A group of young people are out to get closure on the disappearance of the original film crew. They run into all kinds of spooky things whilst looking for one of the team's sisters, Hannah, who vanished in the first movie. As with the first film, the found footage is all that remains of the quest, the only evidence before their cameras mysteriously went dark. Adam Wingard directed and co-produced the film and composed the score.

Atmospheric music called The House in the Woods from 2016's Blair Witch, composed by the movie's director and co-producer, Adam Wingard. We've looked at some rather supernatural repercussions of going off into the woods, but nature is filled with plenty of predators on its own, and some of them are pretty scary just as they are. But what would happen if an apex predator picked up a very, very bad human habit, such as doing cocaine? You'd get a movie like 2023's Cocaine Bear. The title says it all. It's a gory comedy about a 500-pound black bear who finds and eats several kilos of cocaine and goes on a rampage in the Chattahoochee National Forest in Georgia. Based on real events of 1985, a drug dealer has dropped a large shipment of cocaine from an airplane, planning on picking it up later. But the bear gets there first, snorts the drugs, and goes on a bloody rampage. Things only get worse when the bear gets addicted. A weird collective of hikers, kids, parents, park rangers, and gang members meet the bear, and the outcomes are not good. Mark Mothersbaugh crafted an 80s-style soundtrack.

Some of Mark Mothersbaugh's 1980s influenced score from 2023's Cocaine Bear. Now you can add a drug-addicted bear to your list of reasons not to go into the woods. As strange as that statement is, the movie is based on actual events. Another film based on real events is the much more dramatic 2015 movie The Revenant. It is based on the adventures of Hugh Glass, a frontiersman and tracker in the early 1800s. Glass's life was fascinating, and for the most part, the movie highlighted real experiences, including being attacked by a bear who tore some of his flesh off and fed it to her cubs. Glass was a man who deliberately set out into the wilderness, and the challenges he met and survived were real. The scene where he is attacked by a protective mother bear are among the most terrifying and well-researched in cinema. Ryoichi Sakamoto wrote the score.

0: A Gentle Cue by Ryuichi Sakamoto from 2015's The Revenant, a film based on the historical figure of Hugh Glass, a mountain man of the early 1800s who was attacked and mauled by a bear, then left for dead by his companions. He sustained a broken leg, punctured throat, and exposed ribs in the attack, then dragged himself 200 miles to the nearest outpost. Glass spent much of his life as a trapper and a guide, heading into woods that were far more primal than they are today. It's a cautionary tale as old as humans. "Don't go into the woods," characters tell each other, "or else." Stories don't create our fears, they reflect them back to us, shimmering with layers of unease. We're afraid of the dark woods because they hold secrets we're not sure we want to know. We're not in charge in the woods, and the shifting of power in those labyrinthian woodlands reminds us we never were. The Score is a production of All Classical Radio in Portland, Oregon. 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The Score's executive producer is Fred Child. Production assistance is provided by Warren Black, Dylan Bodnarik, and Todd Dolanik. For more information about our show, visit us at thescore.org. I'm your producer and host, Edmund Stone. Let's do this again soon.
1: 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Hi, I'm John Pittman, host of The Concert Hall. 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And that includes this colorful work by Ariel Ramirez, La Misa Curiosa. 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The hour starts off with the overture to one of the oratorios of George Frederick Handel. As is the case with many of his oratorios, this one is based on a biblical source, the story of Samson.

the overture to the oratorio Samson. George Frideric Handel's oratorio about the long-haired strong man, and undoubtedly his entanglements with the beautiful Delilah. Handel's treatment of that music in an oratorio form, headed by that overture and played today by the English concert, Trevor Pinnock conducting. George Frideric Handel's Italian contemporary next with Antonio Vivaldi and the Guitar Concerto in D Major. Originally written and played on the lute, this is the guitar version with Eduardo Fernandez and the English Chamber Orchestra for this Saturday afternoon on listener-funded All Classical Radio.

written originally for the lute and still played that way nowadays, but also occasionally on guitar. It's very lovely to hear that instrument play the Concerto in D Major of Antonio Vivaldi. George Malcolm led the English Chamber Orchestra, and they joined guitarist Eduardo Fernandez. Saturday's music here on listener-funded All Classical Radio is supported also by local businesses that love the music. 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Describing three different times of the day, each with a kind of big fanfare so you know which part of the day it is in this overture, morning, noon, and night in Vienna. Neville Marriner with the Academy of St. Martin in the Fields, the overture to an operetta by Franz von Suppé.

Overture to the operetta Morning, Noon, and Night in Vienna by Franz von Suppé, which seemed tailor-made to become a Bugs Bunny Looney Tunes cartoon, which it did. It's a classic. Neville Marriner with the Academy of St. Martin in the Fields, and a nod to their cellist at the time for special solo in that overture, Stephen Orton, the cello soloist. Morning, Noon, and Night in Vienna brings us to the afternoon of a Saturday here in Portland, Oregon. And I'm John Pittman, glad to have you here for the music, which is supported in part by the Portland Youth Philharmonic, celebrating their 103rd season. They'll perform works from Rodrigo's Concierto de Aranjuez to Mahler's monumental Fifth Symphony, plus their Concert at Christmas and a season finale with music by Copland and PYP's Concerto Competition winner. Beginning on Saturday, November 14th at the Arlene Schnitzer Concert Hall, there's more information at PortlandYouthPhil.org. Youth is certainly the subject here with Mozart and his Piano Concerto No. 18. He was 28 years old when he wrote this and five other concertos. Leif Ove Andsnes, our soloist with the Norwegian Chamber Orchestra in Mozart's Piano Concerto No. 18.

pianist Leif Ove Andsnes playing Mozart the way Mozart would have played it, both as soloist and conductor. So Leif Ove Andsnes both played and led the Norwegian Chamber Orchestra, Piano Concerto No. 18 in B-flat, Mozart's music today on All Classical Radio. In just a moment, an American overture by a Czech composer. 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Jiří Gemrot is something of a triple threat. He's a Czech composer, but he's also a radio executive and a record producer. Here is Jiří Gemrot's American Overture, played by the Czech National Symphony, with an American conductor leading them, Paul Freeman.

0: American Overture by Jiří Gemrot. The Czech composer's music played by the Czech National Symphony and led by Paul Freeman.
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0: 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It features an organ with the orchestra, that's played by Malcolm Riley, and the RTE Concert Orchestra of Dublin is led by Gavin Sutherland. 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

quoting the 15th century hymn celebrating the victory of the Battle of Agincourt by Henry V and his English forces over the French, on French soil, no less. We heard Suite for Orchestra, or Music for Orchestra, by Percy Whitlock. Organist Malcolm Riley joining Dublin's RTE Concert Orchestra. In other words, the orchestra of the Irish Radio and Television Network, led by Gavin Sutherland. Percy Whitlock's music part of this Saturday afternoon here at All Classical Radio, with Dvorak up next. 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The program features works celebrating the beauty of nature, including newly commissioned pieces and settings of text by Wendell Berry, John Muir, Walt Whitman, and others. That's going to be Saturday and Sunday, October 10th and 11th, at Rose City Park United Methodist Church. Tickets and information at portlandschoir.org. Manfred Honeck was joined by a second orchestrator to create the Rusalka Fantasy, based on themes from Dvorak's opera Rusalka. Here's the Pittsburgh Symphony Orchestra, led by Manfred Honeck, on All Classical Radio.

Rusalka Fantasy, music of Antonin Dvorak from his opera, orchestrated by conductor Manfred Honeck and Tomasz Ila. Manfred Honeck led the Pittsburgh Symphony Orchestra. Our new young artist in residence is Kaylee Na. She's 17 years old. She plays violin and piano. And we're so pleased to have her as our new young artist in residence. She's going to be making appearances, including on Thursdays at 3 in the near future. And each Saturday at 5 o'clock, she is going to be presenting a different piece of music each week, giving you an introduction to its background and who's playing. That's coming up today at 5. All Classical Radio is supported by the Tillicum Chamber Orchestra, celebrating our country's 250th anniversary. The program features pieces by American composers Aaron Copland and Joan Tower, plus Dvorak's American Suite and more. That's Saturday, October 10th at Lake Ridge High in Lake Oswego. There's more information at tillicumchamberorchestra.com. This is one of those works that you might see as a recommendation. For example, if you like the big sounds of Richard Strauss, you might also like this. Concert Overture in E Major by Karl Szymanowski.

0: Concert Overture by Karl Szymanowski, played by the BBC Symphony Orchestra and conducted by Edward Gardner. 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I'm John Pittman, Director of Music and Programming. Very pleased to introduce to you in just a moment All Classical Radio's new young artist in residence, Kaylee Na, who is also taking over for the wonderful Elena Stupler as presenter of music every Saturday at 5. 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
1: 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Johann Sebastian Bach is arguably the greatest Baroque composer, and with his perfection of counterpoint and advancement of musical style, he is also celebrated as one of the greatest of all time. Born in 1685 into a family of musicians, the German composer was taught the violin, harpsichord, and organ from an early age. Throughout his life, he composed a range of choral and instrumental pieces that remain extremely important in music even today. At around 35 years old, Bach composed his Violin Concerto No. 2 in E major. After studying the works of Italian composers, he applied the style of Vivaldi into the piece. However, Bach added much of his own flair. Anna Kiko Myers is our violinist, joined by the English Chamber Orchestra, conducted by Stephen Mercurio in Violin Concerto No. 2 in E by Bach.